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1: 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So my

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Another great song from them. 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
1: 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Wake up tomorrow morning with Woody and Wilcox. They're getting you hooked up. Yes, you're shot. That's $2,500. 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
16: 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Yeah, my name's Alex Mack with iHeartRadio. This is an entire hour of all new music coast to coast tonight. And look, as we're getting into, you know, 4th of July weekend, I'm excited to be playing you a lot of songs. Maybe you're going to add them to your, like, cookout playlist, like Young the Giants on the show tonight with The Strokes, new Miles Smith, Somber, Sam Fender with Olivia Dean, Yellow Card and Good Charlotte. Got Evanescence and Noah Kahan. I mean, stacked lineup. And starting with new stuff from Almost Monday right now. Great vibe. This song's so good. It's called No More Regrets.

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This is Emerging Alt. Charlotte's Rockin' Alternative, 106.5, The End.

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106.5 The End, Charlotte's Rock and Alternative. What's going on? It's Alex Mack with iHeartRadio. This is Emerging Alt, your new music show where I just play you an entire hour of all the best new releases. But, you know, sometimes in doing that, it makes me go back and, like, watch old performance videos from, you know, the bands that have new songs, but I want to kind of see maybe what they were like when they first started, whatever. I'm a big Strokes fan, and there's an awesome video of the lead singer, Julian Casablancas, performing at a festival, and he just goes full rock star mode and, like, smashes a camera. Like, with a mic stand, it's insane. I think he's a little bit more chill now, but still pretty epic video. New Strokes right now. This is Going Shopping. Like

0: Charlotte's Rock and Alternative 106.5 The End. What's going on? 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
1: 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I'm listening to the radio. You guys are keeping the night interesting. 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
0: All right, hey, big shouts to Houston. Appreciate listening. 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The song's called Self-Aware.

106.5 The End. What's up? This is Alex Mack on Emerging Alt. We're coast to coast tonight, playing you all the best new music, which honestly is like such a joy. And cool to see like our iHeartRadio On the Verge artist right now on the show, a band called Mother. This is My Love.

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0: Honestly, just like such a perfect combination of voices on that one. Sam Fender and Olivia Dean. That was Rain Me In here on Emerging Alt. I'm Alex Mack with iHeartRadio. Let me know what you thought. If you want to, you know, shoot me a quick DM. It doesn't have to be that song, by the way. Any of the stuff I've got for you tonight. You know, I played Your Mother, Somber, Temper City, Miles Smith, new stuff from The Strokes and Young the Giant. If anything, you know, stuck out to you, let me know. 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

Charlotte's Rock and Alternative, 106.5, The End, Yellow Card, and Good Charlotte together on that song. It's like my, you know, high school iPod's dream. The song's called Bedroom Posters on Emerging Alt. I'm Alex Mack. This next band, yeah, I like to, you know, not just assume how a band is going to sound by reading where they're from, but doesn't it make sense to know that this band, Buffalo Traffic Jam, is from Montana? Like, it, in the best way, it makes so much sense. One of my favorites from them right now called Fool's Gold. What do you say?

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2: 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So my-

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1: I mean, there's no question you turn to the Woody and Wilcox Show to be as absolutely informed as you can possibly be. I mean, the amount of hard-hitting information that comes out of these speakers every day is sort of mind-blowing. And I'm sure we all do this. You look at what's trending in the morning and you try to, you know, figure out why and share any of the important details. So that's why I give you the option of the two trending things that I saw this morning, either the fact that people say Ozempic now has prevented them from self-pleasure, or that people are putting watermelons on their vacuum cleaners. Which one do you want to go with first? Because I feel like that's the information that really needs to be gotten out there. Which is funny, because I Googled, I'm going to give you the one first that I choose. Okay. When you look at the Ozempic thing, it's like both ends of the spectrum immediately when you Google it. It's just so funny because I feel like every day there's different news out about this drug and those like it. Whether it makes you smarter or it makes you strong as 10 men, or then there's some negative stuff. And of course, I don't know any of the answers. I'm not taking these drugs. I'm not a doctor, but I feel like the internet has info for us every single day. Yeah. And this was the latest. But then when you Google it, you see immediately Ozempic makes your sex drive go crazy. And then immediately below it, it's like, man, Ozempic, I got no sex drive. Just the two ends of the spectrum. So it's like, what am I supposed to take from that? And I think if you're like me, nothing is the answer. But the headline that I saw this morning was the one about the self-pleasure.
2: But does that mean you
1: can't longer have interest in it?
2: Okay, but not with another person either, not just with yourself.
1: You know what? The headline was just with yourself.
2: I know, it's strange, because that's a side effect of a lot of medications. So that would be almost normal. But when it says self,
1: that's what caught my eye. It wasn't just, hey, decreased libido. Right. It was specific to your own, you know.
3: I'm on a lot of medications, and I haven't found one yet that has stopped me.
2: Well,
1: are
2: good
1: they
2: for
1: trying
2: you
1: to find one for you? Yes. Because I feel like you ought to be looking.
3: My doctor keeps giving me just random, is like, please stop touching yourself.
1: It may be a problem, and he's trying to help you through it, and so far, no dice, apparently.
3: Yes.
1: Well, I don't know. I mean, you could try Ozempic. Mm-hmm. I don't know that you're not taking any of those, are you?
3: I am not.
1: You're not doing the fat shot drug?
3: Nope.
1: Well, it might do the opposite, as some people are reporting, and that's the last thing we want. Yeah. So you wouldn't even show up to work.
3: Now, will taking Ozempic cause me to, would you say, put a watermelon on my vacuum?
1: Two completely unrelated. Okay. That's a new TikTok trend where people are putting a watermelon on top of their vacuum cleaner to help it work better.
2: Was there a problem with it working?
1: It's kind of like the idea of weighing it down so that it sucks better, if I may use that expression.
2: Hello. Put a little arm strength into that. We need a watermelon?
1: Nope, you got to have a watermelon, Chelsea. That's what the internet says.
3: A watermelon?
1: Google it right now. You'll see it.
3: It's everywhere.
2: You'd have to attach it somehow.
1: I mean, part of the fun, I think, is trying to balance it on there. I don't know.
2: If you wanted to add weight, why would you choose a watermelon?
1: Yes.
2: Like, just the shape of it alone is ridiculous. Get a brick.
1: You got to keep things fun, Chelsea. It's fun to try and balance a watermelon on your vacuum.
2: Is this what people are doing at home all day? Chelsea, let me just see what I can do.
1: Chelsea, there are no real problems that we face as people.
3: Just Googled Ozempic self-pleasure. Now you want me to Google vacuum cleaner watermelon?
1: Just don't do the image search when you do that. You can do it on the vacuum. I wouldn't suggest it on the other. So, listen, I hope that helps, and I doubt that it does. But then again, I mean, maybe that's something that you had on your mind as soon as you woke up this morning and you thought, my God, I'm not the only one. And you're not. We're here for you. So, and you're always welcome to join us. Our voicemail is what we call the Fez line, 704-FEZ-3200. Or if you're listening on the iHeartRadio app, that's great. There's a little microphone there. You can stream us live. And boom, that comes right to us for all of your watermelon and Ozempic questions.
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1: Sort of lightheartedly mentioned at the previous segment that it's interesting to me that I feel like almost every day we see some story about Ozempic and drugs like it in terms of, hey, here's a new thing that we discovered that these do. And I guess it's because so many people, as a percentage of the society that we live in, are taking these drugs now, either to lose weight or for diabetes or whatever their intended use may or may not have been. And the latest was, and that it caught my eye, because it said it's people are losing interest in what I'm going to call, I guess, self-pleasure, who are on these sorts of drugs. And yet, when you Google it, you see both ends of the spectrum. So different people have different reactions. I appreciate those of you that are sharing your own situation with all kinds of drugs.
2: I don't know about Ozempic, but when I took Prozac years ago, the doctor warned me it might have interrupted climax as a side effect, and it definitely did. My girlfriend didn't mind it. I was like the Energizer bunny, but yeah, definitely don't like Prozac. Have a great morning, guys. Try to stay dry.
1: That's a new one. I'm not familiar with that term. I don't know if that's a medical term.
3: I've not heard the phrase interrupted, but that classification of medication, that's a very common side effect.
1: Which one? What's the side effect?
3: The interrupted or the unattainable.
1: Okay.
3: Climax. Yep. Some people just have like low libido, but some people don't have regular or increased, but can't see it through, which is even more frustrating.
1: How is that? How are we all essentially humans and yet can have two polar opposite reactions to the same drug? Isn't that wild?
3: Mm-hmm.
1: I mean, but that's apparently a thing across many, many drugs.
4: This one's, though, like you still have the desire. You just never hit the finish line.
3: Yes.
1: That seems to be what he's indicating.
3: Right.
1: I'd never heard the term interrupted climax.
3: Impossible.
1: Sorry, I realize it's early in the morning
3: for
1: this.
3: But
1: I mean, this is important because apparently 100% of people are taking these drugs.
3: These are common drugs, and I've been pretty open about all my ailments over the years. I've taken different things. I don't try to rely on that, but I have a lot of experience. So if anybody has questions, now's the time.
1: Well, we're all ears right here. All about your sex.
3: Not just that, but other medications I've had. You know, there are very common side effects. We see all the crazy ones when they run the ads on TV. Like your foot may fall off and all that. But the medication that I take to help prevent my cancer from not coming back, and you got to weigh pros and cons, but the common side effects are like fatigue, mood changes. So I go see my doctor and she's like, how are your fatigue and mood change? I'm like, I've been like that my whole life. Like, I can't tell if I'm tired from this or something else.
1: Yeah.
3: But like bone pain and swelling in the hands.
1: Bone pain?
3: Yeah.
1: Sounds like a wrestler.
3: I know.
1: I'm not familiar with bone pain.
4: Yeah. That's the music of bone pain. He's coming to the ring.
1: I'm not interested in any of that.
3: Yeah. Well,
1: by the way, when you Google interrupted climax.
4: Oh, I've done that a million times.
1: Prevented or cut short.
3: Yeah.
1: Either in a sexual encounter or in a story.
4: Story?
1: That's got to be AI at work. Because it is the AI overview. And I thought, in a story? What are we talking about? Am I misreading that word? STORY. Does that mean something I don't know about? So I don't know. I don't know if we can trust any of this at this point. But then again, I figure you probably know that about our show.
3: Yeah, do a little digging. Don't just read the AI overview.
1: You understand that coming in. Well, but the AI overview is so fun. And then you get to have the opportunity of figuring out, is any of this right? Or is it just some of it that maybe is accurate?
4: I want to read that story, though. Or maybe I don't. I'm not quite sure.
1: I know Fabio's on the cover, so that'll be fun for you. 704-FEZ-3200, also the talkback button on the iHeartRadio app. You're welcome.
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3: Hey, good morning, guys. Talking about medicine affecting people differently. I took aspirin before, and I'm fine. I'm sure Woody took aspirin before, and he sucks.
2: It is crazy. Two polar opposite reactions to the same drug. It doesn't make sense. This came up, by the way, if you're just joining us, because we started off the show talking about yet another weird thing that we've learned about this Ozempic class of drugs. I swear every day they come out with something new that's either great, it's going to make you the smartest person, it's going to boost your IQ 100 points, right, or it's going to, you know, make your breath smell like s'mores, or it's, in this case, going to change your sexual habits. Let's just put it that way. The words climax interrupted were used at one point.
4: Hey, Wilcox. So this whole interrupted climax thing, I mean, why is that going to be a problem for people like us? I mean, we enjoyed Lost, right? Just keeps on dragging on and on and on, never really getting anywhere. That's just fun, right?
2: There's a reference to the TV show Lost, and it's a good one. He's not wrong.
5: There's no finish. There's no happy ending.
2: He is 100% accurate with that.
5: Nobody is left satisfied at the end.
2: Correct. Exactly. That is a great analogy, mm-hmm, sir. Well done. Yeah, everybody did like the show Lost for a while is the answer to that.
6: I had hemorrhoid surgery, and the doctor had prescribed me hydrocodone pain. Which they didn't tell you is that hydrocodone being a narcotic, you know, opioid, causes you to be constipated, which causes you to have to strain, which causes hemorrhoids. There's a, you know, Woody Wilcox joke in there, but it's too early. I'll workshop it and get back to you.
2: I bet there is a joke in there.
5: Don't they usually prescribe that with something else?
7: Yes, to help you to not have that issue, because then, you know, just a cycle then, yeah.
2: So it's like doctor, doing speed and then also doing heroin or something. They want you to take like the pain meds that cause you constipation, but then you're supposed to take like
7: Miralax.
2: Yeah, one of the, yeah. Right. So it's like they got to battle it out.
7: Right. Yeah. Try to keep you in balance.
2: That's a little different than a drug having two different reactions on people, but mm-hmm, I do get your dilemma there. And right, and you also said hemorrhoid surgery, and my heart goes out to you. Mm-hmm. I've heard.
5: Chelsea has to write the word hemorrhoid
7: right
5: now again.
2: Yeah, you got to make Chelsea spell it on the log for today's show. Pardon the expression with log.
7: Right.
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8: Yeah, I used to date a woman with two children. 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
2: 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Whoa. That's too bad.
7: 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Lock those doors.
2: I'm sorry, Chelsea, what's that?
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2: Lock the doors. 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
7: Well, how little are the kids? You're right. 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
1: I've always said there's nothing better than sort of anecdotal bozos talking about drugs and their reactions. So we're here dispensing critical information.
2: You said anecdotal bozos.
1: That's what we are. All we're right. Anecdotal bozos. That's we're sharing people's reactions to drugs. So I guess that part is legitimate. Mm-hmm. But anything else, I mean, we're not doctors, but we all have experienced things. Woody was just talking. We started this by talking about how it's interesting. Some of these fat, you know, shot drugs or whatever they're calling them these days, have these opposite reactions for people. Some people report that they want to have more sex. Some people want to have less. The whole thing is interesting to me, and that's how we got started. And then Woody was just talking off the air about one of the medications that you take and one of the odd things that they told you that was going to happen.
3: Yeah, my heart doc, she's the really... doctor.
1: Oh, explain that again real quick.
3: Well, when I first saw her, we were talking about how many times a week that I work out. And I told her, I think it's, you know, probably four times a week. Uh-huh. And how long would you say you work out? Probably about an hour and 10 minutes. Hour. Really? And that's where that came from, because people lie to her.
1: It's fun when your doctor looks at you and doesn't believe that you're exercising.
3: Yes.
1: That's a good feeling for everybody.
3: And she's like, well, we want to put you on this medication, but it causes, for some people, a very small amount, ankle swelling. Like, how important is ankle swelling? I'm like, what are we talking about, doc? Is this like...
1: How important is ankle swelling? Well,
3: that's what I like.
1: That's a question I've never considered.
3: Because, you know, you guys have seen my legs.
2: Yeah.
3: They're tiny. And so I'm like, is it just going to suddenly swell out at the bottom and have like an elephant foot down there? Or is it, you know, is it the Am whole
2: I,
3: right. leg?
2: Well, I have to buy new socks.
3: Right. And she's like, oh, chances are it's not going to happen. I'm like, then let's give it a shot. Yeah. Like, is it permanent?
1: I guess it's interesting because they want to ask you, are these side effects important to you? But some of them, you know, sexual dysfunction, things that would truly affect your daily life seem so
3: not
1: much
3: daily.
1: More interesting.
3: Maybe than, weekly.
1: Sorry, yearly. But the swelling ankles, and by the way, Chelsea, if your ankles swell so much, you need new socks. That's a lot.
2: I mean,
1: socks generally stretch out to accommodate most ankle sizes from what I've experienced.
2: Right, but if they start feeling tight.
3: How important is ankle swelling was the question.
2: I
3: never thought that somebody would ask me. How important is tooth retention?
1: Classic
2: well,
1: line from
2: okay.
1: News. What's that
3: 30
1: called?
3: 30 Rock.
1: 30 Rock.
3: Right.
1: Almost called it news radio. Good Lord.
2: But I mean, some side effects you can live with, and you just got to try it to see how something really affects you. And then you also have to weigh, like, do I need to take this medication for living? Or just for, you know, not necessarily recreation, but to help.
3: Yeah.
2: Like, am I going to die if I don't take this?
1: Got this. And when I do this, you'll hear it.
4: Hey, guys. I just heard you talking about weird side effects with different medications. I can take any name brand allergy medication all day long, and it won't affect me. But if I take any, I guess, unbranded or over-the-counter or, like, from a gas station or something, later that day, I cannot show up. So to speak, for my biblical husband duties. Y'all have a good one.
1: First of all, biblical husband duties. I'm writing that down. That is a great euphemism. Thank you for that. Second of all, allergy medications, he's good with name brand, but if he takes one from a gas station, he can't perform his biblical husband duties.

0: So, Woody, your arch nemesis has called in. I don't know that he references himself as that. And honestly, I feel like you're really your buddies at heart. But this is the guy that you said, I can hear how out of shape you are when he was on the phone one time. Because he had made fun of you
1: right.
0: for something about mountain biking. Well, here's his call.
2: Woody, this is specifically for you. I'm the guy that you made fun of when I made fun of your mountain bike. And you said that you could tell how out of shape I was, but how I was breathing. Anyway, I got diagnosed as being diabetic and started having to take those, you know, stupid shots, and I've dropped 50 pounds from it. The only really bad side effect is the freaking egg burps, man. You'd think that I'd had, you know, 4 or 5 deviled eggs. I'd only had a shot, but thankfully, once I figured out how to get rid of that, it worked.
3: Dude, you lost 50 pounds.
1: That's awesome.
3: That's spectacular. Mm-hmm.
0: In a roundabout way, Woody, you've done something good. I don't know that you helped spur him on.
4: I think maybe
0: he would have done that on his own, but let's give you maybe a little bit of credit. Your a-holiness somehow has led to a man losing 50 pounds and maybe more. I mean, maybe this is just part of the journey.
3: Could you please refer to me as his a-holiness?
4: I think this is the guy who stopped drinking soda at the beginning of the year, and that really started his weight loss journey. So maybe you did have a hand in that, Woody.
0: Second of all, egg burps. Oh, I mean, and we say some things on the show that are kind of gross occasionally, and, you know, that is par for the course. For whatever reason, egg burps is the grossest thing I feel like I've heard in 6 months. That really troubles me.
4: Really?
0: Oh, I don't know. It just feels so gross.
3: Apparently, it happens a lot with when you start diabetic medication because it slows down like digestion in your body and causes more sulfur.
0: Spouting this out from the top of your head,
3: no,
0: or you're Googling this?
3: I Googled it.
0: Okay. Well, I'd like you to preface it with that.
4: It's better than coming out the other end, though.
3: Is it?
0: I wonder if it's doing that too, though, and he just didn't mention it. I mean, I don't know. I have no idea.
4: My dog may be on that medication then. Dax is just tearing things up. Oh, it's so bad.
0: It's always fascinating, because, and we've talked about this in the past. There's one of those that's televised where they sort of just mention offhandedly that you can't eat grapefruit while you're taking it, which was always the strangest thing that I'd ever heard in a disclaimer. But I've understood now through discussion and reading that that's not a crazy uncommon thing. Right. There's a couple of other drugs out there where they're like, you can't eat grapefruit when you're taking it. I'm like, what?
4: Even one of mine, it's suggested that you not eat certain fruits, grapefruit being one of them, certain citrus fruits. But it's not like on the medication like it is with what you're talking about. But I'm just Googling some of my regular ones. And
0: how many drugs would you say you take, Chelsea, on a regular basis?
4: Right now, just 3.
0: 3 on a regular
4: basis. And
0: then
4: 1 as needed.
0: 3 as needed. Oh, okay. Man,
4: but yeah, 3.
3: I sound like a maraca when I come in here because I take so many pills in the morning.
4: Oh, I didn't know you were out that many.
0: How many do you take?
3: 6.
0: Really? Every day?
3: Every day.
0: Holy moly. 4. Right. Okay, now let's run it down. For what? Heart? Gout?
3: Thyroid.
0: Heart, gout, thyroid.
3: And cholesterol.
0: Okay.
4: I had no idea. Thanks
0: drugs
4: for waving your
0: drugs are keeping Woody
4: there.
0: Propped up.
4: I know.
3: Yeah. That's how I have an incredibly low resting heart rate. You can see it at Woody and Wilcox on Instagram.
4: Both my main medications cause fatigue, so that's fun. And then they're like, well, just work out more to help with that. And I'm like, I'm trying, you know? But one of the other more common side effects...
3: Work out more?
4: Yeah, it does. It does combat the fatigue, but it's a hard life. But one of the more common side effects that I don't have from this one is athlete's foot. And I don't know. This is the injection that I take for my psoriatic arthritis. I don't know how that causes athlete's foot in some people, but it does apparently.
0: Which one is this? Can you say?
4: Skyrizi.
0: Oh, love Sky that Rizzi. One. Yeah. I see all the commercials for Skyrizi, my Nizzy. It's drug sponsored by Snoop.
4: Right. It's very effective. But yeah, no athlete's foot for me.
0: Well,
4: thank
0: congratulations.
4: Goodness.
0: Anything else itchy?
4: No. Okay.
0: All right, good.
3: By the way, Cool Beans just typed in, I take 8 medications a day.
0: Really? Cool Beans.
3: We are just a group of maracas coming in here.
4: We're trying to be healthy. Like, I don't want to lean on medication always. I don't want to just turn to a drug. But you have to. In certain cases, in order to not have these
3: things. Can I control some of these things with diet? Yes. Do I want to? No. Take a pill. I'm an American. USA, yes. USA.
0: Well, now I feel like I'm the odd man out. I guess I'm bringing down the average.
3: What do you take?
4: Zero.
3: Nothing?
4: No, it explains a lot, though. He probably should be on something. You know what I mean?
3: He should be on a lot.
4: Mm-hmm. Yeah.
0: Yeah, I don't take any drugs.
4: We have a few could recommend
0: for you. I'm not aware of getting any.
3: I have a guy.
0: I don't want your swollen ankles and your egg breath, so I'm out. The Woody and Wilcox
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1: Headline, American workers are growing increasingly stressed about debt and finances, according to a new survey.
2: No.
3: Thank you. Is that what's going to make me upset?
1: Well, no, I think what's going to make you upset, and I feel like I know you pretty well, is that it goes on to say, however, there are ways to make it better on yourself. And they give some tips for those that are stressed or not feeling secure about your finances. And how good would it make you feel if I said one of the tips was compare prices and use coupons when shopping at the grocery store?
3: Thank you, science. I haven't thought about that.
1: Wait, there's more. It's not just that, Chelsea. Back it down. Ditch unnecessary subscriptions is another tip to help you if you're struggling with your financial security and maybe your debt.
3: Okay, yeah.
1: So, all right. And Woody, take that to heart. Let's not forget that for a long time, you had an Audible subscription and a subscription to a camera in a doggy daycare that you didn't even know about.
2: And now that I've gotten rid of them, I am
1: wealthy beyond your wildest dreams, right?
2: Not wealthy, but stress-free when it comes to finances.
3: That irritates
1: $3 a month for the doggy daycare cam is really changing your life.
3: Right. Maybe say do a deep dive into your finances and make sure you don't have any charges that you don't want. That would make me less angry. Is this going to get worse?
1: I mean, not worse. Those were the two I thought, but it's all in that ballpark.
3: So I should,
1: create a budget, set savings goals, track your spending. You know, things that no one's ever thought of that would really going to, you know, help your financial security.
3: He's going to send me off. Like, if I had a horn right now, I would honk it. I can't stand it. When you, it's like when I can't find something in the house and I say it's like a pair of socks. I ask my husband, like, have you seen these socks? And he's like, oh, did you check your sock drawer?
1: You're suggesting that that might have been the first place you looked, Chelsea? Is that what
3: yes.
1: I'm taking from your
3: right.
1: high-pitched odd noise?
3: Right. So that's how this article makes me feel. Like, I'm already, I'm stressed. Oh, did you think about not spending as much money?
1: Right.
3: Oh, did you think about getting a job that pays you more? Oh, did you think about getting rid of one of your kids? I just, stop. It's what is going on when they have AI write these little cutesy articles and they just throw them out there. It makes me want to kick papers.
2: Is that a term?
1: Kick papers.
2: Kick papers?
3: It is a combination of me throwing papers.
2: I think you just came up with a Wilcoxism right there.
3: It's my own. I want to throw papers and I want to kick shins. Mm-hmm. And so sometimes I end up kicking papers.
1: Kicking papers. So it's the newspaper article equivalent of did you check your sock drawer?
3: Right.
1: Gotcha. Okay.
3: I'm going to need to take a weekend off or something.
1: Well, good thing it's Friday. I feel like you've got a couple of days maybe that you can spend organizing your sock drawer and cutting out some coupons that are going to change your life and make you feel a lot more financially secure. That's what we're here for.
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2: So Woody brought up something off the air. I fear that maybe math is involved, but bear with me because I think at the heart of it is something that we all deal with, and it's not really a math topic.
3: Yeah, I got an email, like we all do, people trying to pitch somebody to come on the show, and it says, would you like to have a dating expert talk about the new study that shows that men go on more dates than women? And I initially brought it up to Wilcox and Chelsea because I am notoriously horrible at math.
2: Mm-hmm.
3: And so I'm like, is that possible that men could go on more dates than women? Does that mean
4: men
3: are dating other men?
4: Yeah, it must, because otherwise.
3: And no, we would not like to have a dating expert come on the show to discuss this.
2: I think it's more complex than that, although I can't wrap my head around it either. Is there a scenario where you can go on a date by yourself? Is that a thing? Are we there now? Where
3: I dated myself for a long time.
4: No, it just means that men in general are going on dates with men and women.
3: By the way, 48% more dates than women.
2: Now I'm really thrown for a loop. That seems like that's too high.
4: Right.
2: But see, that's why I don't understand. So maybe I shouldn't have slammed Woody at the outset because I feel like now I'm in the exact same boat.
4: And the dates are expensive. So.
2: Right. But.
4: Does that mean men have more money?
3: And nightmarish. Right. I mean, have you ever talked to your friends who are possibly, you know, either still single or divorced?
4: It gives me it gives me the secondhand shakes. I cannot imagine. I've heard enough stories.
3: We have a friend, and I have talked to her relentlessly about doing a podcast about her dating, being a single woman in today's age. I mean, she just has some of the most hysterical and terrifying stories of, you know, hooking up with a guy on a dating app, texting, moving on to calling, eventually meeting in person. And like the one that's always sticks out in my head, this is their first date. And the guy's like, do you use a plug for the old back door?
4: Wait a second.
3: This is a first date conversation. And she was like, that's an odd question. And no. And so he goes out to his car, pops the trunk, and gets one and brings it back into the bar.
4: No, I hope her friends knew where she was. She could have ended up in a trunk.
3: She was like, that's when it ended, and left the box right there on the table. So not only is this dude like a fan, but he's got backups in case you didn't bring one. And it's in my car right now.
4: How does that even come up? It's like, yeah, we'll take the Bloomin' Onion. And also, hey, have you tried this? Like,
3: that's why I said she's got to have this podcast.
2: Make sure you don't get the two confused, by the way.
4: Because
2: that Bloomin' Onion will sting.
4: The
3: sauce is about the same.
4: Do that butt thing. My experiences when I was much younger scarred me enough that I just never again.
3: That's why you settled for Frank.
4: Leave alone.
3: Yeah. You eventually just like, well, it's not going to get any better than Frank.
4: I mean, do that butt thing.
3: I'm never going to finish a meal. He's going to give it to a grocery store worker.
4: But that's
3: a sacrifice I'm willing to make.
4: Yep. He will, though, feed me in the shower and change my sheets, though. So it's all a trade-off, right?
2: 704-FEZ-3200. I mean, that sounds like no one could beat Woody's friend story. Mm-hmm. Pardon the expression.
3: She's got 100 of them.
2: But, why isn't she on the show? I mean, that sounds far more interesting.
3: Because she has a real job.
2: Well, that's quit it. I mean, she's got.
4: Is it really that bad? Or one time, an ex-boyfriend was like, well, maybe it's just the type of people you're attracting, Chelsea. Like, maybe it's something about you and your vibe that. That's why you're attracting these people.
3: Victim blaming.
4: Right. Same one who tripped me. That one.
3: And kept your teeth.
4: Yep, and kept my teeth. So.
5: Maybe it's you, Chelsea.
4: And I think I know the person you're talking about, and it's not her.
3: No.
4: So it's just, is it really that wild out there? Has it gotten so much worse in the past 20 years?
2: Says the woman who gave her ex-boyfriend her teeth.
4: I was a teenager then, okay? You can't hold it against me. I didn't know any better.
2: 704-FEZ-3200. 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
1: We're talking about dating a second ago and some of the interesting or weird things that happen. And the question came up, is it really that weird out there? Some of those, you're more than welcome to answer that question. This dude, and quality not great on his voicemail, but I can fill in any gaps. So let's just play.
2: So my wife's friend has been on a million dates, and the most recent one she came back with, she didn't like him because he grabbed a menu and licked his fingers to turn the page. That was her first and only complaint about the guy, and hasn't seen him since.
1: So if you couldn't make that out, his wife's friend is going out on dates, and she ruled a guy out because he licked his fingers to turn the pages on a menu at the restaurant.
3: Cool Beans is nodding vigorously at that.
4: So it's some kind of hygiene thing. But that also sounds like somebody who's going to be very picky overall, which I can't tell how old these people are just from the call.
1: Right.
4: But in my experience, that's something that you see more when you're younger. As you get older, you realize you're not going to love everything about a person.
1: Mm.
4: And there are some things that you're willing to deal with because it's good overall.
3: But if your breaker is licking fingers to turn a menu page.
4: Look, remember my friend Kayla had a whole list. One of them was Jesus sandals, which I believe are Tevas. But I remember that one was on the list. Like, there were like 10 things on the list of deal breakers for her.
1: I think Birkenstocks or Jesus sandals, although you may.
4: Maybe there are multiple kinds of shoes on there. And okay. I was like, Taylor, I feel like you may miss out on somebody really good over something that could be changed.
1: Well,
4: not that you're going to go and change everybody's footwear, but you know what I mean.
1: Yeah. So there may be an element of that that is youth. Also, though, I think the times currently.

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1: We're talking about dating and a couple of things. It doesn't have to be limited to one sort of avenue, but the woman who ruled somebody out because he licked his fingers to turn the pages of a menu on their date, found that one interesting. We didn't find out enough, as I told you then. Like, what's the menu made of? What season is it? 704-FEZ-3200.
2: Honestly, the climate in the dating world currently is absolute garbage, and it makes me very glad that all I had to do was spend $10,000 on a divorce, get caught up in a love triangle, have my husband find 9 mistresses in 5 different countries, and pay for a transatlantic flight and start my entire life over. I would much rather do that all over again and end up with the man that I ended up with as opposed to dating apps. No thanks.
1: So you're saying it's working well out there.
3: Yeah. Humble brag about your guy.
4: It's going to be a Dateline episode.
3: Thank you to Sarah, who sends a lengthy email. Oh, my God. I wish you guys had started this topic at the beginning of the show. I could fill your 4 hours with horrible stories of dates that I've been on. Not always leads to a second date. The one that comes to mind first is, and this happens to us girls, he lied about his weight. When he showed up, he was tremendously over the weight he had listed, and he was out of breath walking into the bar. He even took breaths in between chewing his food. One guy on a date showed up wearing a leather Looney Tunes jacket that reminded me of Putty's 8-ball jacket from Seinfeld. Ooh. No second date for you, Mr. Putty.
4: Well, in both of those cases, look a little deeper.
3: And finally, there was the guy who threw something into a trash can and missed, then didn't walk over and pick it up. It was so lazy, it immediately turned me off.
4: Okay, yeah. That
3: forever.
4: That one's a deal breaker.
1: You're good with that one?
4: That one, yeah.
1: Not the other
4: two. I mean, that's showing you more the character of a person.
1: But think about it this way, and I know you don't want to rule somebody out because of their weight. However,
4: he did lie.
1: Well, he may have lied, and I bet he can't drive.
4: Because he gets too full.
1: Too full to drive, right? I know you've had an issue with that over the years.
3: Too winded.
1: Chelsea's had 2 men in her life who were too full to drive. This one, and I'm not sure, I'll try and get through it without going through the whole thing. Guy picked me up on his motorcycle for a date to take me back to his place. He pulled up to a shed on the property so that I could get off, and so I assumed to store his bike. Wrong, the shed was actually his room.
4: No.
3: Oh.
1: He invited me in. There was only one place to sit, and it was a recliner. He sat in that. The only other place to sit was his lap, which he alerted me to do.
5: Why don't you get on the back of my motorcycle?
4: Oh, my gosh.
5: We're going to go to my shed.
1: I did not sit in his lap. I chose a crate instead. He shared his airplane bottle of vodka with me and then wanted to kiss me. I said I had to pee, so he took me to the house on the property, which actually was his mom's house. We did not go to a second.
4: So that all sounds like a situation I would have gotten myself into when I was much younger. First of all, lessons, meet him wherever the date is going to be, and it does not need to be at his house, whether it's a shed or not, just for your safety. So that's A. But yeah, that would have happened to me. Something similar. I'm glad you lived through it, though, because that sounds bad.
1: At least he shared his airplane bottle of vodka. I mean, I'm not sure why we're so mad at this guy.
4: Share that. That's very like generous. A sip each, and then you're done.
1: Way to shed shame a guy. 704-FEZ-3200. We can't all live down the street from a bakery, Chelsea. Mm-hmm. Can't hide radio money. There's also the talk back button on the iHeartRadio app as well.
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2: Talking about weird things that have happened on a date. Apparently, by everything I've gathered, it's the best time ever to be out there single and trying to work your way through dates online. Mm. Chelsea, how about this one?
3: When I went to hug the guy goodbye to not be body to body, I sort of stuck my butt out and he proceeded to touch my stomach and ask me if I was self-conscious about my stomach.
4: What's wrong with that?
5: Oh, I'm having a visceral reaction to it. It just reminds me of the "I like your hoodie, it's very ordinary" guy.
2: Which, by the way, is the greatest compliment ever compared to that.
4: Yes.
5: Like, are you self-conscious about your stomach because you don't want it to touch me? Or I have so many. I'm glad that didn't work out. I'm glad you're alive. Oh. This is why Cool Beans hugs no one.
2: That's why Cool Beans hugs no one? I think that was a knock on you, Cool Beans.
5: It was not at all. It was not at all, because you never know what kind of hugger you're going to get.
2: So you don't want a guy on a first date to touch your stomach and say, are you self-conscious about this?
5: Right.
4: Hang on, I'm writing this down.
2: Oh, man, that's awful. Just like, and what's crazy is somebody saying it.
5: Saying it. You're saying it and you're touching me. Don't touch me.
2: I mean, the touch part is the less weird part. I mean, I get why you wouldn't like the touch part, but I think it's less weird than somebody saying, are you self-conscious about this? I mean, in what scenario do you feel like you're not cutting down the person by saying that? Like, there's no chance. I mean, maybe he knew it was the last date, so maybe this was his fun of slamming you. I don't know.
5: Whose kind of fun is that?
2: I don't know. But there's no way you assume it's a compliment, right? Like, he doesn't think, like, hey, this will be a good one.
5: I just took it as maybe he said that because she said she went in and she gave an awkward hug with her butt out. So that's kind of like, you know, I'm not going to we're not going to be stomach to stomach at all.
2: Still, though, you can't say, are you self-conscious about this? Because that's going nowhere. That's going nowhere good.
5: I feel woozy. I'm absorbing all these emotions. It's not good.
2: How about this?
6: Now, this happened 12 years ago with my husband, but we were on our very first date, and we were playing a game. Like, it was like a card game of crazy questions to ask. And, again, this is our first date, and I asked him, I pulled a card, and I asked, I was like, if you got away with murder, how would you do it? He went into a very detailed way of how to kill somebody. And I looked at him like he was crazy, didn't want to see him again. I thought it was going to be the end. But then we went on a second date, and he completely changed my mind. And now almost 11 years later and two kids later, here we are. I'm still waiting for that all to happen. It still comes up in conversation every now and then. You know, now it's like our little marriage inside joke. But enjoy listening to you, and hopefully he hears this. Bye.
2: Concern over a guy who really has thought through how to murder someone and cover it up.
4: And then you go on to marry him?
2: Apparently,
5: but
2: it's working out.
5: I mean, he's laid it all out there, though, so.
2: It's interesting that that same sort of theory or scenario, I guess I should say, is not unheard of. Somebody else had sent in a note that said, I was on a date. This was in Boston, and we were in the Seaport District. It had gotten dark, and there were streetlights, but we walked through a specific dark stretch, and he casually said that if he pushed me into the water, no one would ever notice. It was a hard no on second date from there. I don't know. I mean, that one's not on the spectrum. That's weird. Yes.
5: Dark humor. You'll find your match, but don't throw it out on the first date.
2: Better or worse, though, than touching the stomach and saying, are you self-conscious about this?
4: Better.
2: Yes, agree, right? It's not as bad as the stomach thing. Because, yes, it could be dark humor.
5: But I could also now be in fear for my life at the moment.
2: Yeah, it's a risky move on his part, unless he's ready for the date to end. Right? I mean,
5: this is why people end up bringing a buddy on dates now. That's what's going to have to happen. I hate it out there for you guys. But apparently this has been going on a long time because some of these stories are older.
2: Mm. Mm. You're always welcome. 704-FEZ-3200. There's also, if you're listening on the iHeartRadio app, little microphone there. That's the talkback button. Don't be self-conscious about the talkback button. You can touch it.
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1: Don't let your kids miss career day at school. 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
1: I was concerned about something that I saw as a headline. Maybe you can help me with this. Quote, Gen Z running out of gas in their cars because they're scared to fill them up. End quote.
2: No.
3: No.
1: Anybody shed any light on that headline, which is somehow alluding to some sort of, I don't know if we're going to call it an epidemic or a syndrome or what it might be, but it says half of Gen Z has reported, quote, refuel anxiety, saying that they've had to ask a partner or family member to fill up their cars with fuel for them. Anybody have any thoughts on that?
4: Is
1: that more or less likely than Charlie Sheen getting extorted for having sex with dudes?
4: Less likely.
1: Okay.
4: So the fear is filling it up all the way or putting any gas in at all? Because you just don't like being inconvenienced. Look, I don't like errands. I don't want to stop anywhere. I don't want to go to the bank. I don't want to go to the post office. I don't want to go to the gas station. But you do it, and that you just continue to do that. What does that have to do with running out?
1: It seems to be multi-pronged. So the way they describe it is young drivers are reporting fear over things like parking close enough to the pump, identifying the correct fuel type, competently operating the gas nozzle.
4: These are things that can be learned.
1: Researchers, Chelsea, say that this stems from fear of making mistakes in public.
2: I've seen this happen in real time. I have a friend whose daughter just got her driver's license. I'm talking within the last month. And we were watching football this weekend, and she's like, Dad, can you take my car and get it filled up? And he looks at her and he's like, why am I taking your car to get gas? Like, I'm never sure which one to pick. Because, you know, there's sometimes you go to the gas station and there could be four different handles there or four different buttons. And she was like, do I do the 92? Do I do the 85? What's the Eve 70 or something like that? And he's like, we've gone over this. You know which button to push. We're watching football. No way am I taking your car to go get gas.
1: Is it possible that somehow this is a ploy to get someone else to pay for your gas, potentially?
4: Yeah,
2: I think
4: maybe.
2: That was more the case, and she was like, I just don't know which button to press.
4: I mean, maybe, you see my face?
1: Maybe first time. Sure.
4: No, not even first time.
1: Maybe first time. You're like, okay, I didn't even think about the choices thing.
2: But you said
1: maybe first time.
2: You said something about parking close to the pump.
4: Like, if you can't handle this, I don't think you should be driving.
1: Okay, I'm not going to disagree necessarily.
4: At any age or wave generation.
1: Half of those said there were worries about letting their tank run dangerously low because they've put off going to the gas station.
4: I'd have more anxiety about running out of gas on the side of the road and endangering my life than parking too far away from the pump.
1: 25% who were polled said that they had run out of gas on the side of the road because they'd been so hesitant to refuel.
2: Don't have to worry about it when you drive an electric truck. I'll just save everybody your phone call to the fez line.
4: These are the people who are going to be taking care of the rest of us when we're old.
1: Five guys just got whiplash grabbing their phones, dialing into the voicemail on that one.
4: I don't know. I maybe make this a teaching moment.
1: 704-FEZ-3200. I mean, quick unofficial poll, I think, is needed. Whether you're in that age range, they're calling it, quote, Gen Z. I want to be clear. This is not me pointing out Gen Z. I'm reporting, quote, unquote, the news. 704-FEZ-3200. 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You in this? Tell me about it.
0: 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I used to go to this bar

0: some sort, and they just have you do all kinds of things. Get my dry cleaning, fill up the tank.
1: I guess if that's your title, is like, I just do whatever you say.
2: I hate chewing my food, so could you chew on my lunch and then baby bird it to me?
1: I guess I'm not used to a situation where you have an assistant who just does whatever you don't want to do like that. Usually it's job related in my mind, but I guess you could be right. The dry cleaning, the shopping for a gift for someone. Mm.
0: Picking up coffee, whatever.
1: I mean, coffee, I'll at least allow that it's maybe part of the routine at work. But the others are unrelated to work. It's personal only. Getting gas in your car, unless you drive for a living somehow, that's just a personal thing. I don't know. 704-FEZ-3200. I'm willing to feel those as well. Because if you're doing something or you've seen somebody who has to do that sort of thing for the boss, wow.
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1: You mentioned a second ago the headline, and a lot of people are scratching their heads, mostly on, quote, Gen Z running out of fuel in their cars because they're scared to fill them up, end quote. Now, again, this is not me. I'm not wagging my bony little finger saying, my day, I'm asking you, does this... Does this ring a bell for any of you? Are you a Gen Z? Are you a parent? Because I'm a parent of two kids. I don't even know what generation are they. I don't even know. One's 20 and one's 18. I don't even know the difference. But I know that they're not afraid to fill up the car with gas. So there's two. I mean, it's an informal poll, but it's there. But we were talking about maybe you've had to do this then for a boss as well as an employee. And that's been an interesting line as well.
2: Hey, so my mom worked for a high dollar engineering firm. She's like the HR person, whatever. And she would take her boss's car to get the oil change, drive it home. He would drive her car to his house and she would drive it to the oil change place and bring it back the next day. So yeah, stuff happens, man.
1: Like, that's not even, hey, we're busy during the day. Can you do this one thing so that I can go about my day? That is truly just.
3: And if you're the
1: I don't want to get my oil changed, you do it and then bring my car back tomorrow.
3: That's having a personal assistant, which that, you know, is a job for some people. But it sounds like when you're the head of HR, you could say, hey, as the head of HR, I'm going to say, this is not in my job description.
4: Right.
1: Correct.
4: Right.
1: You're not a personal assistant. Or shouldn't be, right?
3: Right.
1: And maybe know that because of HR, right?
3: Right. I mean, but maybe still be scared to say anything.
1: We appreciate our old buddy Big Mike calling in.
5: Hey, guys. So I'm the one that fills up my boss's car. It just kind of started as a joke. She will send me to just go get stuff for the office, you know, like coffee and just cleaning supplies or whatever. I am a driver. I hang around the yard until I'm needed, so it's not like I'm doing anything. One day she just was like, well, I need gas on my car, and I was like, give me the keys, I'll do it.
1: Okay.
3: Do you get any extra compensation for that? You're like, can I get a snack while I'm doing that as well? You know what I mean? Like, oh, go fill up my car, but get yourself, you know, a Snickers and something to drink.
1: I suppose if you have a job where you're on the clock and doing nothing, I mean, I guess you don't want to be seen as that guy. I can understand. You're like, I better do something or this doesn't look good.
4: Right.
1: You know, and we have a job where we're on the clock and do nothing as well. So we probably ought to be getting somebody gas right now. The discussion of Woody's electric truck came up. There's an interesting side note to that. I don't have time to play it here, but he praises Woody for a reason that I wouldn't have imagined. Ever, honestly. Stand by. We'll get to that next.
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3: Cowboy.

0: little conversation started with the headline that says Gen Z running out of fuel in their cars because they're scared to fill them up. Quote, half of those who reported refueling anxiety said that they've had to ask a partner or a family member to fill up their cars for them, which in and of itself is enough that it seems strange, and we can certainly have a conversation about it, but it's also led to people talking about how they fill up their boss's cars with gas as well. Maybe not for the same reason, but this guy ain't feeling it.
1: If my boss ever asked me to put gas in their car, like, I'm going to put, if it's a freaking gasoline engine, I'm putting diesel in it. That SOB will never ask me to do it again, and they're going to pay a lot of money for it to have it fixed, because F them, that's why. Quit kissing ass, America. Tell them to shove it. Woody Wilcox, you suck, you MFers.
2: Wow. Man has some anger issues.
3: Wow, you got to drive that car back somewhere. So
2: yeah,
0: quit kissing ass, America. That's a great message for all of us, right?
2: Yeah. Something tells me that you may end up paying for that.
0: Woody, I believe, was suggesting, you know, if you had an electric truck like him, mm-hmm. then you wouldn't even have to worry about any of this and this.
4: Woody is correct. Electric's the way to go. It's safer. I frequent a few online forums concerning self-defense and pistol accuracy, different things like that, and a lot of the guys that know better drive electric vehicles so they can avoid the stop and rob. They like to keep their wives and kids safe and just charge up at home and avoid them. Good idea, Woody.
0: Have an electric vehicle so that you don't get robbed at a traditional gas pump.
3: But correct me if I'm wrong, couldn't you get robbed while charging your vehicle if you're not doing it from home? Is he saying just do it from home? And just because I don't love stopping, because who knows, you're going to get accosted by somebody half the time. You know, could be Woody. You've had people deliver babies. People try to sell you duct tape.
0: I'm going to correct that. I don't believe Woody delivered a baby. Is that what you suggested?
2: Nobody gave me a baby when I was filling up.
3: Woody's had some interesting encounters at the gas station.
0: Woody has. And we've discussed mm-hmm. that there are boundaries in terms of when you should get gas, in terms of time of day, and potentially where. I mean,
2: sure.
0: I'm gonna say something that may be a little controversial. Some neighborhoods are different than others.
2: Oh, you racist.
0: I didn't say anything about race.
3: Nothing.
2: That's Wilcox at iHeartMedia for your hatred.
0: Nothing to do with race. So Woody was notorious for forgetting that he needed gas until he was on his way to work at 3:45 in the morning. And so, yes, he was approached by people that might not approach you at 3:45 in the afternoon. There is no doubt about that.
3: It could still happen, though.
0: Has nothing to do with race.
2: Look, the guy had a deal on electric toothbrushes, okay?
0: And he was approached by a guy who said that the guy was delivering a baby, right?
3: And but he needed a shirt.
2: That was in a station vehicle. He wanted to know if we had any station T-shirts because somebody was having a baby.
0: Right. He already apparently had the boiling water, because that's always what you need, right? Is boiling water and a T-shirt.
2: Yep.
0: So, yeah, there can be some perils when you fuel up. I'd never thought about that, honestly, for a day in my life.
2: Chelsea, to your point, you absolutely could get robbed while you're charging. Yeah. Because, well, you're going to be there a bit longer.
0: That's right.
3: Mm-hmm.
0: Yeah.
3: I don't know. I would like to never stop for gas. So if anybody would like to constantly fill up my fuel tank, then let me know.
2: Buy an electric vehicle. You don't ever have to stop for gas ever again.
5: Yeah, when I first started plumbing, I was just trying to get my foot in the door in the business. And my first boss ran through several periods where we kind of ran out of work. And I dealt with it for a while. But he'd have me take stuff to the post office for him, babysit his kid. But we ended up parting ways eventually because of that. Because, you know, I'm like, dude, if we don't got work, then I'm just going to go home not cutting your grass.
2: Yeah.
0: Right. If you had an electric truck, though, that wouldn't have happened.
2: You don't have to cut grass anymore.
3: You don't have to babysit kids.
0: The kids don't exist once you have an electric truck. That's all a thing of the past.
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1: Appreciate all the calls, and they started based on the headline that said Gen Z running out of fuel in their cars because they're scared to fill them up. A lot of people have been asking, do you have anything further in terms of specifics on this? And yeah, I mean, there is more. It says that in a survey of over 2,000 18 to 24-year-olds, 62% suffer from what they call refuel anxiety. Now, it has to do with everything from how to park close enough to the pump, but not obviously hit it, identifying the correct fuel, competently operating the nozzle, and that list goes on. Appreciate your calls.
2: Yeah, I don't get why so many people have anxiety with filling up and all this. It's like, it's very simple. It's all in the owner's manual. Not that people actually read those things. But on another note, it's like, you know, I have anxiety against electric vehicles with charging. I've seen more people lose their minds with charging stations not working and stuff like that. And at one point, I did have an electric truck. I was six, and it was a Power Wheels. Woody, you suck.
1: I did the old switcheroo. You thought he was on your side for a second. He's not.
3: He's not lying, though. I've seen people lose it when you go to a charging station.
1: Yes.
3: And it's not working for whatever reason.
1: And I'm sure, and I'm not an electric vehicle owner, but I'm sure that happens more than getting to a gas station and having none of the pumps work. You'll often go and have one not working, right? You're like, oh, why don't I go in that line? And you get up there and you're like, it's got the little plastic bag over the handle. You're like, they got me.
4: Please see attendant. I'll be driving away now.
1: But they usually have, you know, 8, 10, 12, you know, 14 pumps and one or two maybe down. But what you're right, you go to an electric charging station, sometimes they're all messed up, right?
3: All messed up? No, but there can be, you know, the majority of them. Or it depends upon the company that you go with. I know one of them, which I don't use anymore, they'll say, hey, we've got 10 charging stations, right? And there's two cords on each one of the stations, so they have five there. And you pull up and you can only use one at a time. They say they have 10, but in reality, you only have five. And you'll look on their app and it'll say like, oh, there's 10 station and five are available. You know what that means? None are available. And you're like, that's a bunch of bull s.
4: We also learned we're stuck in a hurricane that when there's no internet, you get no charging because you can't pay for it.
3: You get no gas too. Right. That was a problem with gas because a lot of times you give them cash and he types it in and it sends over the internet, hey, $20 on pump number two. They were running into that.
4: Mm-hmm.
3: There was gas stations shut down because they didn't have any internet. Crazy.
5: I just want to know who is failing to teach these kids. Like, part of driver's ed, part of the process of having a learner's permit and being in the vehicle with, you know, a parent or a licensed adult, you got to get gas. Come on, let me show you how to do this. First time you watch me, the next time you do it. Here's what you do. This is not rocket science.
1: That is rocket science. Way too confusing.
3: Sir, can you dumb it down for the rest of us?
1: I'm going to need the Cliff Notes.
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1: Well, there's a lot of piling on of each other here on the show, making fun of each other, quote, throwing each other in the barrel, taking some pokes.
2: Really?
1: It's our love language here on The Woody and Wilcox Show. And I think sometimes if you're new to the show, you don't quite, you know, maybe don't get it. What has become sort of an underground success for those who really like to poke is this thing about Woody's truck. I don't remember why it came up when you first got your F-150, the electric version, but there's multiple angles that people have been attacking Woody, from his manliness to the size to, oh, I don't like EVs. There's that group of folks as well. So there's a little bit of everything for everybody. It sort of came to a culmination with this call yesterday.
3: What do you just refer to his tiny little F-150 as a big truck? Dude, I drive a Ram 3500 diesel dually. Your truck could probably fit in the bed of my truck. I bet you call your truck a rig, don't you? I'm going to take stuff off the rig, honey. You suck.
2: I have never called my truck a rig.
1: So just for clarification,
2: yeah.
1: He is not a rig caller. but there's a lot of what I'll call contests, let's say, if you know what I mean, between dudes who think that their truck signifies something that's going on pretty good for them physically, I think is what we imagine in, at least they imagine in their heads. But what I wanted to get to was somebody who clearly is a longtime listener of the Woody and Wilcox Show with this.
4: Hey, what's going on, guys? So we seem to be piling on to Woody for driving an F-150, but let's not forget that when he lived in Alaska, he drove a Suzuki SX4. Kids, look up Suzuki SX4. I think it was like reddish brown in color. And he also got a bunch of crap on the radio back in the day for it as well.
1: This was such a great reminder for me that it hadn't occurred to me that the entire time Woody and I have been together, there's a thread where people call and make fun of Woody's vehicles. It didn't start with the F-150. He's exactly right. And he's right. Kids, look up Suzuki SX4, okay. And then decide in your own mind which one you'd like to use as the one you attack Woody for.
2: Now, don't just look up SX4. This was the crossover hatchback.
1: Oh, I didn't know there was a difference.
2: Yes, there is.
1: What would you say the difference is there, just so people can know which one to make fun of you for?
2: It doesn't really matter when it comes to making fun of me, but... Yeah.
1: And he's not wrong about the color. Like, I don't know, that guy must have lived near you or something because he's nailed the exact color as well.
2: I don't know if you remember, Wilcox, you went with me to pick up that car from the dealership. So you were the very first person to ride in the passenger seat of that car. And we came up to a red light and a dude winked at you in the passenger seat as we sat in the car, and you looked at me like, I'm never riding in this car ever again.
5: Why have I never heard this story?
1: I think you have. I think somehow you blocked it out, but the context is making you really grasp onto it. It's so true, and it's so weird, and I truly never thought about it. This has been a 20-year thread of making fun of what Woody drives. And I guess in this case, with good reason. I wouldn't pile on, honestly, personally, about the F-150 electric, but the Suzuki SX4, I'd like you to have a gander at that bad boy.
5: That's why I'm shook. Why would you make that choice?
2: So affordable all-wheel drive car when we were living in Alaska.
5: But it doesn't seem like a good choice for Alaska to as common.
2: It doesn't,
5: folk.
2: But man,
5: looks like a tiny toy car.
2: But you could not spin that thing out in the snow. It was amazing to drive.
5: Did they have no other options for you that would not spin out in the snow?
2: My wife would not allow me to buy anything else.
1: I'm glad you eventually got around to that. Eventually it comes around to my wife told me to do it. Yep, so that's how that played out.
5: Yeah. Well, good on Suzuki, but that looks so small. I would feel like it's dangerous.
1: I think once the

106.5 The End, Charlotte's Rockin' Alternative. It's Teresa. Welcome to Friday. We've already kicked off your holiday weekend. Let me get you into Atlantis, and I'm going to break it all down coming up. Hang on. And, of course, we still have money to put in your pocket today.

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We have a massive heat advisory in effect today, 99 the high today, tomorrow 97 on Sunday. And you know that heat index, triple digit spicy. So be safe out there, hydrate, bring the dogs in. You know what to do. We are 106.5 The End.

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I hosted a private performance with him once, and he's an epic guy. 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

You cannot enjoy 250 of the best alt songs of all time without Evanescence. That's Going Under. And of course, the kings of nerdy alt rock. And by nerd, I mean hot. I love a nerd and I love Weezer. And they are just, I mean, they're on their 87th album at this point. Here's Say It Ain't So, 106.5, The End.

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1: Back to Charlotte's Rock.

I know there's a lot going on this weekend. I mean, Carowinds is going to be packed. Fort Mill Amphitheater is going to be hosting that Independence Day celebration. And, of course, the U.S. National Whitewater Center kicks off its two-day Independence celebration today. The live music, outdoor activities. I mean, big crowds everywhere. So just have fun. Look out for one another. We are 106.5 The End.

It is only appropriate, the best 250 alt songs of all time. You got to add the All-American Rejects, and I say this on every little occasion that I can. Please go listen to Sandbox, start to finish, their latest album. It's so good. Tyson Ritter and the guys are just a gem, and I feel like they're so underrated still to this day. So I got to remind you to listen to that new album. They couldn't be here without you guys, so keep the momentum going. We are 106.5 The End.

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250 of the best alt songs of all time. Give it up to our emo theatrical kids of My Chemical Romance. Oh, I love, I'm telling you, one day they'll take my advice and do it like an emo Welcome to the Black Parade on Broadway. I'll buy 10 tickets right now. I'm Teresa. We are 106.5 The End. It's Pearl Jam, Daughter.

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Whether you're doing the Star Spangled Knights, I mean, there's town of Fort Mill doing their celebration. Every spot is having a celebration. So hydrate. It's going to be hot. Look out for one another and just have a great time. Happy 4th of July weekend, everyone. I'm Teresa. We are 106.5 The End.

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All right, you guys, I got to get out of here, but I will give you the heads up. You got two more keywords for our 250K USA giveaway. The next keyword's after Franz Ferdinand here. A good addition to our best 250 alt songs of all time. I mean, well worthy here. I'm Teresa. We are 106.5 The End. I'm gone. And I'm out all next week on vacation. So have a good one. If you need me, hit me up at Teresa Rockface. Have a great, safe, happy 4th of July. Thanks for the early birthday wishes. And I'll be back July 13th. I love you.

So it is the 3rd of July, but some people celebrating early. I know a couple of the cities around the Charlotte area doing 3rd of July celebrations and fireworks tonight. So, hey, double the fun for $250.

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2: 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I'm Theo Henderson, and I created the show while I was unhoused on the streets of Los Angeles. 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

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Birthday. That's birthday. 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
1: 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What's going on? It's E. White. I'm sure Jack Antonoff is probably having a pretty busy weekend considering. So did Taylor Swift have her wedding? It's happening, right? Like last I checked, it sounded like everybody was in town for it. So I'm sure it's going to be, as we expect, a little unbearable.
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